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Jesus. 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

0: 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Netflix and chill on, ain't it sweet? 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
1: This song came out and I was like, oh, is this gospel? 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

money words and keep your comments. In the church back jumping, got Kirk back stumping. And we up to something. Ain't nobody but Jesus. Coming in high fever.

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life as a believer, when you're going to question if God is really on your side. And the reason why you're questioning it is because of the simple fact it seems like the devil is hitting you with everything that he can possibly throw at you. 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

Many times in life, we focus on all that we don't have, and it makes us worry. But today, I want to remind you of the one that you do have, and let you know that he's still there.

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1: one is able.
0: He's able.
1: Able.
0: He hasn't changed.
1: He's still able. Able.
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1: God is able.
0: He's able.
1: Able.
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1: Hallelujah. 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
2: Bless me, Lord. 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
0: I need you to lay your hands on your neighbor's shoulder and tell them something good. 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
1: 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We are so glad you're here to start your day with us. Over the next hour, we'll fill your morning with powerful worship music, uplifting scriptures, and inspirational quotes to remind you that every sunrise brings a brand new opportunity to live with faith, joy, and gratitude. Whether you're driving to work, making breakfast, or just taking a quiet moment before the world wakes up, this is your time to recharge your spirit and recenter your heart. So take a deep breath, let go of yesterday's worries, and let the light of hope guide your steps today. Now let's begin with a song that reminds us of God's endless love and grace.

When you stop chasing the wrong things, you give the right things a chance to catch you. 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
0: High blood pressure, anybody got it? 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Somebody may have heart trouble. 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Oh, y'all don't hear me. 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
0: I put on my television. I know they've been talking about it all night long. 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And I saw a fireman.
1: No storm.
0: Carrying a little newborn baby out.
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0: During the memorial service, they didn't have anything left but a little teddy bear. They didn't have anything left but a picture of their children. That was a storm. Can I get a witness, somebody? But one of these old days is all

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1: We won't be caught to get up in the morning at 5:30 and go to work. Ain't gonna be no more crying over there. Somebody that's been worried this week, go to it and tell them. Somebody that's bereaved in the audience, go tell them. Somebody that can't make ears meet, go tell them. No stop. In here now, y'all. No storm. Now, come on, take me up. No storm.
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Ladies and gentlemen, welcome to Old School Gospel Praise. I'm your host this morning, DD24. Tell a friend to tell a friend to tell another friend to come on in. At Country Boy Heaven Church this morning, here on Tallahassee's Highest Praise. 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

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Mom and daddy hadn't seen me in about 3 months. And my baby sister Jean come and found me playing basketball. She's a holler. She said, took mama to the hospital, and I got in the car and rode out to the hospital. And when I got there, mama was sick. 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

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I never will forget it. Daddy was in the hospital. The last time I left, I knew he was getting weak. I said, Daddy, I want you to hold on until I get back. Daddy's okay. But when I turned again, I saw that look in his eye. And I knew he was fading away. And when I got into the door, I just looked back. And I just began to wonder, Oh Lord, I just began to wonder when. You see, y'all, I don't know about you, but I love my daddy. Somebody that you want to meet, just lift your hands if you got somebody. If you got

Ladies and gentlemen, you're in tune to Old School Gospel Praise. Right here on Tallahassee Highest Praise, Hallelujah 95.3. Tallahassee's own Calvary Boys. He won't leave you.

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To all of my first-time listeners, you are now full-fledged members of that Old School Gospel family. So welcome, welcome, and welcome again to Old School Gospel Prairie. This is your host, DJ 2-4. The Sacred Sons of Zion, Chicago, Illinois, coming up next.

Let the church say amen. Let the church say amen. And let the church say amen again. That's our benediction here on Old School Gospel Praise. Thank y'all so much for tuning in. Until next Saturday morning, y'all stay blessed. If the Lord's willing, we will be right back here. 7:30 a.m. Be blessed, family.

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1: Good morning. Welcome to the Sunday School Review for Sunday, May 17th, 2026. We are Deacon Junius Robinson and Deaconess Mary Frances Robinson with the Bethel Missionary Baptist Church, where the Reverend R.B. Holmes Jr. is our pastor. Let us pray. Lord, we thank you for this day, and we thank you for the opportunity to review the Sunday school lesson. Thank you for our pastor, Reverend Holmes, and his wife, Dr. Gloria Holmes. Lord, may this Sunday school lesson be a blessing to those who are listening. Bless churches all over the land that are open in your name. And in the name of Jesus, I pray. Amen. Now, the books that we are using are the Pathway Bible Studies for Adults and the Townsend Sunday School Commentary. Today, we are reviewing Unit 3, Fulfilling Our Obligations to God and to Society. The lesson topic is Cultivating Generosity. The commentary topic is The Christian Spirit in Industry. Now, this lesson has several background scriptures. The first one is Exodus 1, verses 8 through 14, Exodus 20, verse 17, Deuteronomy 24, verses 14 through 15, Amos 5, verses 6 through 15, Zechariah 8, verses 16 through 17, Matthew 20, verses 1 through 16, Mark 12, verses 1 through 9, Luke 3, verse 14, Ephesians 6, verses 1 through 9, and lastly, 1 Timothy, the 6th chapter, verses 17 through 19. The printed passages in the Sunday school book are broken down into three topics in which Deacon Robinson will be reviewing. The first topic is gleaning and generosity, which is Deuteronomy 24, verses 14 to 22. And the second topic is treating people with dignity, Ephesians 6, verses 5 through 9. And thirdly, how to obtain true riches, 1 Timothy 6, verses 17 through 19. The key verse is Deuteronomy 24, verse 19, and I will read that verse from the New International Version of the Bible. And it reads, "When you are harvesting in your field and you overlook a sheaf, do not go back to get it. Leave it for the foreigner," which is a stranger, "the fatherless, and the widow, so that the Lord your God may bless you in all of the work of your hands." Now, our devotional reading is St. Luke chapter 3, verses 7 through 14. And I will read the International Version. And it starts at verse 7, and that's chapter 3. John said to the crowds coming out to be baptized by him, "You brood of vipers, who warn you to flee from the coming wrath. Produce fruit in keeping with repentance, and do not begin to say to yourselves, 'We have Abraham, our father.' For I tell you that out of these stones, God can raise up children of Abraham. The axe is already at the root of the trees, and every tree that does not produce good fruit will be cut down and thrown into the fire. What should we do then? The crowd asked. And John answered, anyone who has two shirts should share one with one who has none, and anyone who has food should do the same. Even tax collectors came to be baptized. Teacher, they asked, what should we do? Don't collect any more than you are required to, he told them. Then some soldiers asked him, and what should we do? And he replied, don't extort money and don't accuse people falsely. Be content with your pay. Now may the Lord add a blessing to the readers, the hearers, and the doers of his holy word. Now the meaning of the devotional reading, which I just read, St. Luke 3, verses 7 through 14. Now in this, John the Baptist's urgent call to repentance and practical instructions to various groups in the crowd. The setting is in the wilderness near the Jordan River, where people have come to be baptized as a sign of turning away from sin and preparing for the coming of the Messiah. Now, our lesson aims, as a result of experience in this lesson, we should be able to do the following. Number one, contrast God's justice and impartiality with society's tendencies toward various isms, such as racism, ableism, classism, and so forth. Number two, develop a sense of generosity rooted in God's love. And number three, respect one another as equals in the sight of God. And before Deacon Robinson comes, I'd just like to give you the geographical and cultural setting of the lesson. Now, Moses delivered his final address on the plains of Moab, east of the Jordan River, across from Jericho. This speech aimed to prepare the Israelites spiritually and socially for life in the promised land. Compassion and justice were emphasized as foundational values because the poor and the vulnerable would be part of the community. God's laws included specific instructions on how they were to be treated. Now, Deacon Robinson.
2: Thank you, Sister Robinson. Praise God for all blessings flow. We thank our pastor, Dr. R.B. Holmes, for allowing us to come before you again for the Sunday School Review. Today, we're looking at Lesson 12, May 17, 2026, Unit 3, Fulfilling Our Obligations to God and Society, Cultivating Generosity. Our commentary, as Sister Robinson noted, the Christian spirit in industry. Last week, we looked at the lesson, A Good Day's Work. Our key verse, just to reemphasize it, from the King James Version. When thou cuttest down thy harvest in thy field and hast forgot a sheaf, and the field, which is a bundle of wheat or stalk, thou shalt not go again to fetch it. It shall be for the stranger, for the fatherless, and for the widow, that the Lord thy God may bless thee in all the works of thy hands. Deuteronomy, the 24th chapter, 19th verse, and that's the King James Version. We ask you each week, if you will, to focus on the home daily reading. This week, I grew my intention to Friday, May 15, rendering service with enthusiasm. Colossians, the third chapter, the 12th through the 17th verse, King James Version. And I will read it as such, beginning at the 12th verse. Put on, therefore, as the elect of God, holy and beloved, bowels of mercy, kindness, humbleness of mind, meekness, long-suffering, forbearing one another and forgiving one another, if any man has a quarrel against any, even as Christ forgave you, so also do ye. And above all these things, put on charity, which is the bond of perfectness. And let the peace of God rule in your hearts, to which also you are called in one body. And be ye thankful. Let the words of Christ dwell in you richly in all wisdom, teaching and admonishing one another in songs and hymns and spiritual songs, singing with grace in your hearts to the Lord. And whatsoever you do in word or deed, all in the name of the Lord Jesus, giving thanks to God and the Father by him. May God add a blessing for the reading and doers of his holy word. Now, we're going to look at the biblical contents. This lesson looks at three different parts of the Bible, but all share the same thing, generosity. And Deuteronomy, there Moses reminded Israel to treat others fairly and with compassion. Paul, writings to the Ephesians and to Timothy, also stressed generosity as a key part of Christian living. For him, it was more than kindness. It was a marking of faith. Generosity is both an attitude and an action. The Bible makes clear it should not be limited to certain people or social group. The historical section of the lesson, Deuteronomy, the 5th chapter, 1 through 26 and 19 verse, contains one of Moses' sermons detailing law that the Israelites were to obey to demonstrate their love for God. These laws stress worshiping one God, observing the laws, and remaining a distinct people. Among them were laws concerning how to treat foreigners, the poor, and other vulnerable groups. We need these laws today, so we have lots of isms and schisms. The prominent characters in this lesson, we have Moses, the prophet and leader who brought Israel out of Egypt. He is the one who received God's commandment. Imagine a prophet that could see and write upon what happened. Paul, formerly persecuted of Christians, turned apostles and a key missionary minister. Then we have Timothy, Paul's closest companion and leader in the church of Ephesus. Paul urged Timothy to stir up the faith. Don't let others quench out that faith. Now we have the lesson's reflection. Cultivating generosity is a much needed balm in today's world. Generosity is defined as the quality of being kind and understanding and not selfish. A truly generous heart is rooted in the love of God. As the scripture reads in Romans, the 5th chapter and the 5th verse, God put his love into all of our hearts through the Holy Spirit. Now, Sister Robinson will come back.
1: Our first topic is gleaning and generosity. And that, as I mentioned earlier, is Deuteronomy 24, 14 through 22. And it starts with verse 14. Do not take advantage of a hired worker who is poor and needy, whether the worker is a fellow Israelite or a foreigner residing in one of your towns. Pay them their wages each day before sunset, because they are poor and counting on it. Otherwise, they may cry to the Lord against you, and you will be guilty of sin. Parents are not to be put to death for their children, nor children put to death for their parents. Each will die for their own sin. Do not deprive the foreigner or the fatherless of justice, or take the cloak of the widow as a pledge. Remember that you were slaves in Egypt, and the Lord your God redeemed you from there. That is why I command you to do this. When you are harvesting in your field and you overlook a sheaf, do not go back to get it. Leave it for the foreigner, which is a stranger, the fatherless, and the widow, so that the Lord your God may bless you in all the work of your hands. When you beat the olives from your trees, do not go over to the branches a second time. Leave what remains for the foreigner, the fatherless, and the widow. When you harvest the grapes in your vineyard, do not go over the vines again. Leave what remains for the foreigner, the fatherless, and the widow. Remember that you were slaves in Egypt. That is why I command you to do this.
2: Thank you. Gleaning and generosity. The law of kindness. And this scripture that was just read, Deuteronomy, the 24th chapter, contains a collection of laws governing social, morals, and personal behavior within the Israelites community. Preceding this passage, Moses addressed topics such as divorce, remarriage, loans, kidnapping, and leprosy. Matters rooted in justice, discipline, and ethical conduct. Beneath the surface of legal instructions lies a deep commitment to love and compassion. These laws reveal a just God who desires his people, according the commitment in many church covenants. And we should have these church covenants on the wall, remember, to be just in their dealing and faithful in their responsibility and exemplary in their behavior. And this passage, Moses reminds the leader of Israelites, urging a new generation to embrace and embody God's vision for life in the promised land before modern welfare programs exist. So this isn't new. God had already established a divine blueprint for caring for the poor, the oppressed, and the foreigners. As God's people, we must cultivate the ability to empathize with those who are less fortunate. Scripture affirms God's favor upon acts of kindness. Whosoever is kind to the poor lends to the Lord. He will reward them for what they have done. And we saw that in Proverbs 19th chapter and the 17th verse. Now, Sister Robinson is going to come back and to talk about the law of kindness continued. We look at Deuteronomy, the 24th chapter, 19th to the 22nd verse.

0: The 19th verse of Deuteronomy 24 is, when you are harvesting in your field and you overlook a sheaf, do not go back to get it. Leave it for the foreigner, the fatherless, and the widow, so that the Lord your God may bless you in all the work of your hands. When you beat the olives from your trees, do not go over the branches a second time. Leave it for the foreigner, the fatherless, and the widow. When you harvest the grapes in the vineyard, do not go over the vines again. Leave what remains for the foreigner, the fatherless, and the widow. And remember that you were slaves in Egypt, and that is why I command you to do this. And this is repeated several times, that he reminds them that they were once slaves as well. They were slaves in Egypt, and he says it a second time. That is why I command you to do this, Deacon Robinson.
1: Yes, thank you. Many mourning programs are designed to help the poor, but funding is often insufficient. Children attend school for the sole purpose of receiving a meal. Widows and elderly citizens must choose between buying medicine and food. Immigrants frequently arrive in cities only to sleep in tents or on the streets. America, instead of leaving part of its harvest for the poor, often strives to accumulate all it can, robbing from them too. God designed a brilliant support system for the poor in Israel, one that preserved dignity while meeting needs. Farmers were instructed not to harvest every last sheaf, all it, or grape. What remains was for the poor to glean. This was not handouts charity, but a system that encouraged both generosity and personal responsibility, as seen in the story of Ruth and Boaz, if we can remember that. Ruth, the second chapter, the second to the third verse, and the 16th, the law enabled the poor to work and provide for themselves, preserving their dignity. Now, Sister Robinson will go over the Christian religion.
0: The next topic is treating people with dignity. And that is Ephesians 6, verse 5 through 9. And I'll read the New International Version. Slaves, obey your earthly masters with respect and fear, and with sincerity of heart, just as you would obey Christ. Obey them not only to win their favor when their eye is on you, but as slaves of Christ, doing the will of God from your heart. Serve wholeheartedly, as if you were serving the Lord, not people, because you know that the Lord will reward each one for whatever good they do, whether they are slaves or whether they are free. And masters, treat your slaves in the same way. Do not threaten them, since you know that he who is both their master and yours is in heaven, and there is no favoritism with him. Deacon Robinson.
1: Thank you. Slavery was in fact of life in the ancient world. Israel's own story begins with bondage in Egypt, and even in their history, slavery was accepted as an economic and a social reality. Solomon used forced labor in building projects, and individuals could sell themselves into servitude to repay debt. Although such practices seem immoral today, the ancient world provided guidelines to restrain from cruelty and affirm human dignity. Paul urged servants to serve faithfully, not because their masters were worthy, but as service to Christ. He also told masters to treat servants with fairness and respect, remembering that both stood under the authority of God. Now, Sister Robinson.
0: Our final topic is how to obtain true riches, and that's 1 Timothy 6, verses 17 through 19. And it reads from the NIV version, "Command those who are rich in this present world not to be arrogant, not to put their hope in wealth, which is so uncertain, but to put their hope in God, who richly provides us with everything for our enjoyment. Command them to do good, to be rich in good deeds, and to be generous and willing to share. In this way, they will lay up treasures for themselves as a firm foundation for the coming age, so that they may take hold of the life that is truly true life." Deacon Robinson.
1: Thank you. And this passage, Paul charges Timothy to offer a motive check to the wealthy. Christians must not only do the right thing, but do them for the right reasons. There is a temperate to perform good deeds for appearance's sake. Paul warns against the perils of pride and misplaced trust in wealth. Riches in and out. Misplaced trust in wealth. Riches in and of themselves are not evil. It is the attitude toward wealth that matters. Paul highlights two dangers. Number one, arrogance. And two, false security. The true rich should place their trust in God, the giver of all good things, and not in their wealth. Jesus teaches similarity in Matthew's the 6th chapter, the 19th to the 21st verse, urging us to lay up treasures in heaven. Earthly wealth is temporary, fleeting, and vulnerable. Now, Sister Robinson.
0: Thank you, Deacon Robinson. I'll go on and do a closing thought, and then we'll end with prayer. Now, generosity is not a suggestion in Scripture. It is a command rooted in God's own character. For the fields of Israel to the teachings of Paul, God shows that he entrusts believers with wealth, labor, and resources for the good of others. True riches are not measured by what we keep, but by what we give. When we extend justice, respect, and compassion, we reflect God's generosity to us and build a legacy that endures beyond this life. Now, our closing prayer. Oh Lord, we thank you for teaching us to give and to be a model generosity with our time, talents, and treasures. To be generous, to treat people with dignity and respect, and to look to the Lord on how to obtain true riches. Lord, we thank you for this day. We thank you for the lesson. In the name of Jesus, we pray. Amen.
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1: 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You'll experience the anointed and powerful teachings of Pastor George Dix Jr. We believe your life will be forever changed and you will soar into the next dimension God has for you. 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I'm Lady Michelle Dix.
2: Let us enjoy this moment together as we study the Word of God. And now let's get right into the Word. If you have your Kingdom Constitution, would you please stand with me, join me, and raise up your Kingdom Constitution, your Bibles, and make this faith confession with me. Please say this: I hear the Word. I believe the Word. I receive the Word. I will never be the same again. I am forever changed by the Word. Now, we know what word we're talking about, so why don't you just say the Word of God. The Word of God. Hallelujah. Hallelujah. If you will, join me in the New Testament, 1 John, not St. John. This is toward near the book of Revelation. First John chapter 5, verse 14 and 15. And while you're looking for that or finding it, I want to remind you that the Bible says the grass withers and the flowers fade, but the word of our God shall stand how long? Forever, forever. And we here at Passage, we have a vision. Our vision is an ever-expanding global community of Christ's disciples living the victorious life. That's rooted in Jesus' words in Mark 16 and 15, where he said, go ye into all the world and preach the gospel to every creature. That's what we're about, preaching and teaching the gospel. Amen. So our anchor text tonight, again, is in 1 John chapter 5, verse 14 and 15. It reads as follows: and this is the confidence that we have in him, that if we ask anything according to his will, he heareth us. And if we know that he hear us, whatsoever we ask, we know that we have the petitions that we desired of him. If we ask in his will, we have a guarantee to receive according to the promise of his word. While you're standing, please bow your heads with me. Gracious Father, in the matchless name of Jesus, we bless you, Lord. We thank you for the opportunity here to briefly minister to these your people. And now, God, well beyond the audible voice of this messenger, we ask by your spirit if you would teach this lesson and impregnate the heart of all the listeners that they might walk out of this moment with us tonight, forever changed, never to be the same again. We ask it in Jesus' matchless name, and everyone said amen. Amen. Amen. You may be seated in the precious sight of a holy God. My topic tonight is part two of a two-part series entitled, Be Careful What You Ask For. Be careful what you ask for. Be careful what you ask for, part two. If you would allow me to define the term issue as simply a challenge or a personal piece of trouble, or if you will, or a shortcoming or a lacking perhaps in your life, or maybe even a difficult or undesirable situation or circumstance in your life. If you'll allow me to define the term issue that way, if you'll accept my rather general characterization of what an issue is, then right off the bat tonight, there are 5 points that I want to make. I want you to keep that definition that I just shared with you in mind, but right off the bat, there are 5 points about the nature of issues that I want to shed some light on and underscore here at the very outset. And you need to know these 5 things. And some of them, and certainly perhaps the first one you've heard before, but there is a reason why I'm listing all 5 in context. I want us to consider the impact and the true nature of what issues are and how they impact or affect our lives. Here's the first point I want to make about issues. Issues are a fact of life. Issues are a fact of life. Everybody has them. Everybody, including the man standing before you, has issues. Rich people, poor people, saved people, unsaved people, church people, unchurched people, married people, single people, divorced people, engaged people. And I'm going to park there just for a moment before I go any further. Because a lot of people sometimes think, and I've seen this in my pastorship in dealing with a number of people, that they think an escape hatch to their issue is simply to be married. Let me tell you something. Marriage is wonderful if it is ordained of God in you, in your life, for you, in the season in which you're married. But let me tell you that being married alone does not necessarily divorce you from issues, nor getting divorced from somebody separates you necessarily from issues. Everybody has issues. Everybody has them. Again, married people, single people, divorced people, engaged people, employed people, jobless people, educated and uneducated, young as well as seasoned people, handsome people, pretty people, and otherwise. Everybody has issues. Now, this might shock you. Even dead people have issues. Ooh, I know you say, what? What? Yep, I said it. Mm-hmm. Dead people have issues, and let me tell you how. If a person dies without making peace with God, they got an issue. Because they're going to get up one day, and they're going to face the issue. They have an issue, and they will face it. So even dead people have an issue, could have an issue. Even people who appear to be on easy street. And I really want you to get this, because all too often, we look at certain classes of people or certain individuals, whether in generally in society or in our lives or wherever we might see them or hear of them, and we think because it appears they're on easy street that all is well and everything seems, and it looks like everything is going favorable for them. But let me just tell you something. They too have issues. And some of those who look like they're on easy street, let me just tell you, if you go by how their life is characterized in the media, for instance, their issues are perhaps more profound than even yours and more serious in some cases than yours. Issues are a fact of life. Everybody has them. Your issues may be different than mine, and my issues may be more or less serious or severe than someone else's. But the fact remains the same. The fact remains the same. We all have issues. We all have issues. The second point that I want to make about the nature of issues, and I want to list these five things in context so that we can all see them together and realize their impact. The second point is this. With all due respect, you could very well have more issues than you have. Now, I'm not downplaying what you're going through, but I just want to tell you that it's true like it is. You could very well have more issues than you have. More issues than you have, and your issues could be a whole lot worse than they are. So be thankful. Be thankful. Be thankful. Hallelujah. God has been a whole lot better to us than we deserve. God has been a whole lot better to us than we deserve, and infinitely better than we give him credit. You know, I mean, again, I am not downplaying what you may be facing, what turmoil may be that exists in your life right now. But God has been a whole lot better to us than we give him credit. And things could be a whole lot different than they are. Just knowing that truth alone ought to lift our spirit. Because, you know, you don't have to go to a third world country across the sea to find that people are doing perhaps worse off than you. You don't have to go to a prison or a jail. You don't have to go to the hospital. I'm here to tell you, and you see, maybe your next door neighbor, maybe the person you're sitting by right now is going through a whole lot worse situation than you are. That alone should cause you to get your praise on and to thank your God even in the midst of the issue that you experience. Now, I could stop the lesson on that point tonight because we really need to recognize how important it is to understand that it could be a whole lot different. Life could be a whole lot different, and you could be going, and God, and we don't deserve it as good as we do, and God has been infinitely better to us, infinitely better than we give him credit. Even so, many of us likely have a huge deficit on our praise account in heaven right now. Even though you know, and you're very much aware, there's somebody, Miss Mamie down the street, or Tamalitha, or Bobo, that somebody is going through, some family that you've heard of is going through something. Even though you know that you're better off than some people, I just want to encourage you to recognize that you don't need to have a deficit on your praise account in heaven. God has just been too good to us. Too good to us to allow that to happen. And to make matters even worse, many of us still whine and moan and murmur and bellyache and complain about what we have or what we don't have, while at the same time pursuing something or someone that is out of sync or rhythm with the heartbeat of God. You know, it's a bad situation to be in, to be complaining about what you don't have or what you have, or what you don't have, while at the same time pursuing something else or someone that is out of sync with God. I mean, that's just a double whammy. Situations like that, you have, let me just ask you, have you ever seen an unsuspecting wild animal run up on a skunk? Mm-hmm. Have you seen those wildlife shows? You know, when they get there, if that skunk throws that tail, it doesn't take them long to realize that I have run up on something I didn't want. What point am I trying to make? Sometimes what you got in your hand is better than what you're going after. Sometimes what God has already graced you with, what he's already blessed you with. Yeah, but she can't have cook, you know, and she ain't this, and he can't have talking, and he don't look like what I wanted. Are you kidding me? God has been good to you. If you get that one that you run after, you might run up there and get something and find out that it wasn't that. The grass was not greener on the other side. It just looked greener. It was black all the time. Amen. If you're hungry for something and you go after it, if your mind is not right, sometimes you'll even accept what you know ain't right for you. I don't have time to totally unpack that, but just take that. Just deal with that right there. People who are bellyaching and complaining about what they have or what they don't have, and are walking out of sync or out of sync with the heartbeat of God, oftentimes those people are just ungrateful, unthankful, inconsiderate, and moving in the wrong direction all at the same time. God has blessed them. God has graced them. And sometimes it's not your season yet for what you're asking God for. And I'm just going to throw this piece in for free. If what you want, If what you want greater than you want God, the chances are you're going to get neither. Amen? If you want what's in God's hand more than you want God, chances are you're not going to get either. What I want you to consider is this. There's a perfect timing and an order of God. And at the right time, if you're willing to wait on God and walk with God and trust him, we're going to talk about that in just a moment. You find yourself walking up on blessing after blessing, being exalted after being exalted, experiencing life in a much more positive way than if you try to make it happen on your own. Paul writes this. He said in everything, in 1 Thessalonians 5:18, in everything give thanks. You know, that would be a good thing for us to do before we retire tonight. Just give God some thanks. Just give God thanks for what he has done. Somebody ought to say, thank you, Jesus, right now. Thank you, Jesus. Thank you, Jesus. You know, from time to time when I'm by myself, I just say, God, thank you that you didn't give me what I deserve. Thank you that you've had mercy on me. Hallelujah. Paul said, in everything give thanks, for this is the will of God in Christ Jesus concerning you. And Paul also said in Philippians 4:11, he said, not that I speak in respect of want or lack, for I have learned in whatsoever state I am therewith to be content. If you trust God, if you believe that God loves you, and let me just tell you, he does. And that love is not based on how good you are or what you did last night or last Sunday or how well you sang or preached or taught a lesson or what you did or not do. God loves you unconditionally. But if you believe that, then you need to recognize that you can rest in the fact that you don't have to worry about what you don't have in hand right now. Just trust God. Don't go after something that is out of sync with the heartbeat of God. Don't have an unthankful heart in the midst of an issue that you might be facing right now. See God through the issue. In other words, irrespective or irregardless of what you're going through, keep your eyes on God. I like to say, look up and live. If you look around at the struggle and the turmoil and the junk that's going on in your life, you may find yourself struggling and giving up. But, you know, we just got to know that all things work together for good. You got some issues going on. Mm-hmm. And everybody don't know what they are. But I'm here to tell you, you can bank on what the Word says. The Word says all things work together for good to them that love God, who are the called, to them who are the called according to his purpose. And you know, I like the way David wraps it up in Psalms 34 and 1. He said, I will bless the Lord at all times. At all times. His praise shall continually be in my mouth. Now, some of the issues, we all got issues. Some of them are impacting our lives in ways that are really major. But I just want to tell you that if you'll just learn to bless God at all times, you'll find yourself rising above your issue. Amen? What you put your eyes on is often what you gravitate to. Let me say that again. What you lock your gaze on will often be what you gravitate to. When you look at God, when you keep your focus on him and say, Lord, even in the midst of this, I'm going to trust you and I'm going to bless your name. It's all going to work out in your favor. You just got to know that. It's going to work out. That's what Romans 8:28 basically says. All things work together for good. God will take the mess. He'll take all the issues that are plaguing your life right now and work it out in your favor. But you got to believe that. You got to trust that. You got to know that that would not be in the Word of God if it were not true. It's true. It's true. It's true. Sometimes you may be trying to escape a particular issue, but be careful what you wish for, because that very issue, I'm going to get to that, may very well catapult you and serve as a platform to take you places you've never imagined. Here's the third point about issues that I want to underscore. Believe it or not, unfortunately, you yourself are the architect and prime mover behind some of the issues plaguing your life. I want you just to think about that. Some of the issues that you face right now, you're the author of them. They originated with you. You are not. They not only came forth because of you. In some cases, with all due respect, you are the prime mover and pusher behind some of those things. You are, no offense intended, but you are the center of some of that stuff that's going south in your life. You know what? The reason why some people end up a long time trying to get past issues is because they won't admit their own contribution to it. You know, I often tell couples this in consultation. When I have occasion to do that, I tell them this. I said, it takes two to tango. And quite likely, any issue that you're facing, both of you are contributing in some way. Sometimes it's inactive contribution, and sometimes it is active contribution. Sometimes because we're not doing what we're supposed to do, we have issues affecting our lives. Sometimes it's because of what we are doing, we have issues affecting our lives. Now, here's the fourth point about issues that I want to underscore. Issues have the capacity to highlight the personal and spiritual inadequacies and help us to see our frailties. Issues have the capacity to highlight our personal and spiritual inadequacies and help us to see our frailties. You know, if we're honest with ourselves, in other words, we can learn from our weaknesses that causes us issues if we could just be real with ourselves. Some of the things that you're facing, some of what you're going through, if you acknowledge that issue and realize your contribution to that issue, it might very well help you to see that you're not going to get out of this by yourself. That you're inadequate, insufficient of yourself, that we need divine intervention. The fifth thing and the final point about issues that I want to underscore tonight is this. God often uses, not necessarily creates, but God often uses our issues to serve as a catalyst or platform to exalt us. Remember the series, I hope you do, it was entitled Afflicted to Greater Glory, when I ministered that, and the root verse there, or the anchor passage, was from 2 Corinthians chapter 4, verse 17, where the Lord actually said, "For our light affliction, which is but for a moment, worketh for us a far more exceeding and eternal weight of glory." You know, the truth of the matter is, I want to say it again, God often uses, not necessarily creates, but God will use your issue to serve as a catalyst, to catapult you, or as a platform to exalt you. Now, what am I saying? As much as we tend to abhor the existence of issues in our lives, without the presence of issues, we would have no room to grow. Now, I'm not saying we need to go scraping up or otherwise trying to have issues. You're going to have them anyway. But the truth of the matter is, without them, there's no room to grow. If everything were already perfect in your life, if you had no issues, if nothing was plaguing your life, there'd be no room for you to grow. Think about it. Without challenges or personal trouble, without shortcomings or lacking in your life, or without difficult or undesirable situations or circumstances in your life, there is no deliverance, there is no healing, there's no breakthrough, there's no restoration, and there's no increase. Issues can serve to ignite a change in your life that takes you from where you are to where God wants you to be. An issue can very well serve very much so to change your situation if you will rely on God and bring increase and blessing in your life. Now, what am I saying? The blessings of God oftentimes rearrange things in our lives so that issues that are current are obliterated, and then God takes us from that point to somewhere else. But if that issue wasn't there, in fact, the issue in your life may very well be the thing that God uses to be a blessing to you and to somebody else. Let me give you an example. We had a pastor in our church years back who lived a rather rough street life. But when the Lord beautifully saved him and delivered him, God actually used his past to be an inroad to the hearts of those who were still out on the street. In other words, when they saw the evidence of God's power in him, they were blessed. God used him and blessed his life and blessed theirs as well, even through the issue. With that said, I want to close this lesson with a biblical story, with a biblical story from the book of Genesis. There are three takeaways, though, that I want you to get from the story that I'm about to share from the book of Genesis that I want you to receive. But before I read that story, I'm going to give you these three takeaways or nuggets of truth. And here they are. Again, I'm going to share the story with you from Genesis chapter 12 and 13 in just a moment. Excerpts from 12 and 13. But I also, before I get there, I want to show you three things that can be very instrumental in your life in terms of blessing you. Even in the midst, here they are. Even in the midst of your issues, number one, trust what God says. Trust the word of God no matter what. Even in the midst of your issues, trust what God says. Trust his word no matter what. Number two, keep the faith and stay the course, because God is faithful and he delivers on his word. Keep the faith and stay the course, because God delivers on his word. The third thing I want you to keep in mind as we that I want you to glean from this story that I'm going to share with you in just a moment is be careful what you wish for. Be careful what you wish for. In fact, be careful, as I said in part one, be careful not only for what you wish for, but for what you ask for, as well as what you work for or pursue in life. Because what you may think, listen to this closely now, I want you to see this in this story that I'm going to share from the Bible in just a moment. Because what you may think is good, or what you may, or what may look good and what may appeal to you, may not necessarily be God's best for your life. Did you hear that? What you think is good for you, what looks good to you, or what appeals to you, may not necessarily be God's best or his plan for you. Seek to be in the center of God's will. Be careful what you wish for. His will is his word, and his word, God's word, is his will. In 1 John chapter 5, verse 14 and 15, we read this at the opening, and it is our anchor passage for this two-part series that I conclude tonight. It says, and this is the confidence that we have in him, that if we ask anything according to his will, he heareth us. And if we know that he hear us, whatsoever we ask, we know that we have the petitions that we desired of him. Now, with that in mind, here's the story I want to share with you. It's a familiar story, but I want you to realize how important it is. And I'm using this only as an example of why we should be careful about what we wish for. In Genesis chapter 12, verses 1 through 6, Abram has been called, who would later be renamed to Abraham. He's been called by God to get out of his comfort zone. Because as I often like to say, your comfort zone is your spiritual death camp. You can't really hear from God. You're not willing or inclined to be obedient to God in your comfort zone. Because God wants active obedience. God wants us to walk by faith. So Abram has been called in verse 1. We see here now, and he said, I'm going to take you somewhere where I will show you. He said, get out of your country, from your family and from your father's house, to a land, he said, I will show you. Abram didn't even know where he was going.
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0: 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Keep it there.
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1: Hello and welcome to the KCK Inspiring Moments with Kaylin radio show. I am your host, Kaylin Jean-Louis, and I am very excited to be on the air with you all today. Again, I want to thank Doc D and the Hallelujah 95.3 family for giving me the opportunity to encourage people of all ages, especially other youth like me, just for the common cause of inspiration. Just a friendly reminder, as we are still in a pandemic, please practice safety precautions to ensure your and others' safety. And before I go any further, I encourage you right now to download the Hallelujah 95.3 app so you can listen to the show on the go on your electronic devices. Also, make sure you tag a team and have them listen in, because today's discussion is going to be extremely amazing, and I am super excited to just really get into the conversation. Now, if you tuned in last show, you know I talked about all things relationships, all things teenage relationships, how they affect us. We talked about the different types of relationships and how they can impact our future. Well, as we know, in the spirit of Valentine's Day, I want to get more in depth and talk about the big relationship that many of us desire, and that is being in a romantic relationship. Now, you're probably used to seeing in movies where two people develop feelings and they go on this wild romantic journey of ups and downs that eventually ends in happily ever after. However, we know things have changed, and that doesn't usually work out the way that we want it to, especially in our generation. So many desire to have situationships over finding a real connection that the standard of love seems to float around like a caucus of misconfusion. Everyone is confused about whether or not they like this person, whether or not they want a serious relationship. But I believe there's a deeper issue into what the real root of the problem is, and that is the lack of self-love. So many of us desire to be in a relationship with someone, but do not know what we don't even know how to love ourselves. And so it becomes a problem when we're trying to get in these relationships and we're trying to start these as teenagers, because we don't know what's going on. We don't know how to go into it. We don't know how to really establish that love with someone else. So today, my topic of discussion is learning to love yourself before a person. Now, when we talk about learning to love yourself, the first thing you hear is love. So what is love? Love is feeling deep affection for someone or something. Love has nothing to do with what you're expecting to receive. It has everything to do with what you're expecting to give. And when you hear love, you have so many people to tell you, I love you, I appreciate you. Love can mean so many things to so many different people. I mean, if you're talking with your family, you're saying, I love you. That's meaning that you simply acknowledge the fact that they're your family and that you genuinely care about them. Same thing when it comes to friendships. When you're telling your friends that you love them, it's because they're your friends. You value their friendship. You value them in your life. And then those romantic relationships, when you're telling those people that you love them, you truly are meaning it. You truly, with every ounce of you, wish to be that person, to love them unconditionally and to continuously care for them. And like I said earlier, it's not about what you're expecting to receive. So many of us always in life, when there's a new situation that approaches us or there's something that comes, it's always, well, what can I get out of it? Instead of how can I make the situation better? And so you should go into the relationship that you want to establish knowing that you want to give off that energy. You want to make the other person a better person, and you really want to learn how to be a lovable person to someone else. And you know, if you don't know me, I am a very, very deep into my word, because I believe in Jesus and believe that he gave us the greatest standard of love, because he did die on the cross for us to be able to sacrifice his life so that we can be here right now being able to show love. But he defines love in the Bible in 1 Corinthians 13, 4 through 8. And I just want to read that really quickly, because I believe that it truly right now, with so many of us confused on what love really is and how we can establish that love, this pretty much gives a synopsis of what we should look for and what we should know about love. Now it says, love never gives up. Love cares more for others than for self. It does not strut. It doesn't have a swelled head. It doesn't force itself on others. It isn't always me first. It doesn't fly off the handle. It doesn't keep score of the sins of others. Doesn't revel when others grovel. Takes pleasure in the flowering of truth. Puts up with anything. Trusts God always. Always looks for the best. Never looks back. And keeps going to the end. Now, when you break that up, it first says love never gives up and it cares more for others than for yourself. When you're caring for someone and you truly desire to be that person for them, you can't always nitpick what somebody is doing. You can't always say, well, you need to be better at this and constantly nitpick them, because you're accepting someone as they are. You're truly loving them for what they are. And then the most important thing that it says is, it isn't always about me first. It isn't always about trying to be that big person where you have to be the man of the relationship, or you have to do things that make you seem like you're the big bad wolf or anything like that. Because love is something that all of us desire. I mean, as a teenager, yes, there are times where you see other people. You see people in the hallways. I'm sure whether you're at school, you're seeing all those high school couples walking around. And sometimes you may say, well, one day I hope to get to this position. But we all know that love comes at different ways. And there's nothing perfect about love. There's nothing perfect about meeting the person. It's not going to happen instantly. It's not going to come as soon as you want it to. But know that when you do experience that, it's all about staying together and dealing with those differences. And that's a problem right now, because if you see on Instagram, you see on all those things, we all look at the quotes, we all look at the things that go on, and they're always saying, oh, if this person, I'm going to stick with this person, even if they're toxic. I'm going to stick with this person just because they give me money, or I'm going to stick with this person because they do this and they do that. And it's not really the love that we should be desiring. And a lot of the times when people are saying they're going to stay with toxic people and they're going to get in these relationships when they know they shouldn't be there, it's because they don't embrace self-love. Self-love is so important, because you, like I said earlier, you can't love anyone else. You can't even put that energy to like someone else if you can't look yourself in the mirror and tell yourself, I love you. You can't look in the mirror and say, I'm beautiful. I think this and that about myself, because self-love is having a high regard for your own well-being and happiness. You have to be able to look at yourself, to reflect on yourself and say, am I happy? Am I going to take care of the things that I need to do? It means taking care of your own needs and not sacrificing your well-being to please others. Now, when you hear that, you're saying, well, I thought when you're in love, you have to compromise, and when you like someone, but you should never compromise your morals just to be in a relationship with someone. I mean, if they are doing all this, if they represent the total opposite core values that you don't stand for, and they're doing things that you know that you wouldn't do, but, oh, you're just so in like, and you love this person, or you think you love this person, you need to look deeper inside and say, is that right for me? Do I think that I need something like that in my life? And so when you get to loving yourself and doing certain things, when you love yourself and you are able to recognize that I am the person that I want to be, I love who I am, I love what I'm doing, love for yourself goes in so many categories. You can love yourself physically, where you're saying, oh, I admire my hair, my teeth, my smile is beautiful. I think I'm beautiful. I love the person that I am. And it even goes to character. Do you love the person you're becoming? Do you think that you're hanging around the right people? Do you think that you are letting the right people into your heart? Do you think that you're allowing those people to influence you in the best ways? It goes into all of that, because in order to love yourself, you definitely have to look inside and be able to find that deeper meaning, find that deeper love and that deeper affection to yourself and to the things that you want to do. And I mean, when you love yourself so much and you show people how much you love yourself, it shows them how to love you. Because if you look at yourself in the mirror and you constantly tell yourself that you're beautiful and you're confident, others who may want to approach you in a romantic relationship might say, oh, they're confident. So I like this about them. I think that they're represent themselves in a great way. But if you're constantly nitpicking yourself and you don't love the person you are, you don't love the things you do, you don't love the ambition you have, or you don't love how you react to certain situations, then that's going to show somebody else how to love you. And also, when loving yourself, you have to set boundaries. That means that sometimes you have to tell yourself, that person isn't right for me. I'm not going to go near that. If I know that I'm prone to people who constantly start drama and constantly have things that they want to say that are negative, I'm going to try my best to stay away from them and set boundaries for myself, even when it comes to doing things that you don't have any business doing. When it comes to these romantic relationships, you have to set boundaries for yourself, because you could end up doing something that changes your life for the rest of eternity. It could change one decision, one quick move, one wrong move in a relationship can affect your life for the long run. You have to be smart, and you have to know that your time and energy is precious. Not everybody deserves to be in your company. Not everybody deserves to be let into your heart. Not everybody deserves to be able to learn everything about you. So you have to set those boundaries. And the thing about boundaries is you get to choose how you use your heart. You get to choose whether or not you let this person in, or you tell this one person some things, but you know you don't always let them in because they may disappoint you, or they may cause you to do certain things that you know you're not supposed to do. You have to be able to know what is your limit in your own self before you can even start setting limits for yours for a partnership with someone else. And then you also need to know that you need to own love to save your heart. You need to know your own love to save your heart. You need to know, how much do I love myself? Do I need this person right now? Should this person come into my life? You need to be able to have that love even with your family. Sometimes a lot of people get in relationships as teenagers and they make the same mistakes that they've seen adults make around them because they haven't healed from that. I mean, if you've got you're a child who's going through a divorce and you've seen your parents not make it, you may feel like other people may not. So you have trust issues. There's so many issues that teenagers have right now, whether it's trust issues, whether it's abandonment issues, whether it's never knowing whether or not the person is being genuine. So we constantly are questioning, well, should I do this? Should I get in a relationship? Should I not? But the thing that's most important is that you have to love yourself unconditionally, because no one can love you if you don't love yourself. And you can't expect to get in a relationship. You can't expect to be in a place of love and happiness with someone else if your own heart has wounds, if your own heart is going through things and you're not addressing it. I mean, there was a time even in my life where there were constantly different things coming up on my heart where I had different issues with family, or I had people being mean, or I had different things. And so those wounds were just getting deeper and deeper into my heart. And I didn't address them. I didn't take the time to figure out, well, what really is the root of the problem in my heart and how can I fix it? And then I end up blowing up or letting all the emotions at one point just flow out because they've boiled up for so long. You can't do that to yourself. If you're having feelings, if someone's mistreating you, if you have different things going on with your family and you just don't understand what's going on, you have to feel your feelings because they're going to damage your heart. And that self-love for yourself is going to not be as high as it needs to be. And then you might end up trying to get in a relationship. And then because you have all these underlying personal issues, you can't necessarily be a good person for the other partner in your relationship. You have to be smart about the things that you do. And I know you're probably wondering, Kaylin, you don't really know much about it. And yes, I'm a teenager. I'm still growing. I'm still learning about things. But from observing different relationships that have been around me, from my pastors or from seeing different couples I know that in my life have made it and have gone through it, I know that it is possible. I know that there is a way for people to love someone else. There is a way for you to be able to be that person for someone else, but you can't do it until you take that self-evaluation and be able to know what's going on the inside. And let's get back to Valentine's Day. I mean, everybody's used to, you see people around school. I'm sure a lot of us are going to be at school and you have, like I said, those high school couples. They may be giving people teddy bears. They may be giving anything to somebody else. But one thing you need to know is there's nothing wrong with not having a Valentine. There's nothing wrong with that. Because, I mean, at the end of the day, God's going to provide whatever needs to be there. If you are not in a relationship right now, there's probably a reason for it. Either you're too busy, either it's not meant for you right now, either God's trying to take you to a higher place and he doesn't need that for you. And is it going to be hard to acknowledge that? Yes. You're always going to be wondering, well, why not me? Everyone else is in this state of happiness, or everybody is in a place where they have that person for them and I'm just here. You have to trust God and know that when the time is right, then he will bring someone to your life that will be able to be that love for you, be that person for you. And then you may be at the point where you say, hey, Kaylin, I've embraced who I am. I love myself. I love the things that I'm doing. Now what? Well, then if you have the point where you're trying to get in a relationship as a teenager, one, you got to be smart about the person you're letting into your heart, because you can't just let any person have your heart. You can't let any person come inside and know every little detail about you, because you have to get to know people. You also, like I said, let God do the work for you. Let God reveal that person for you. Don't go around looking at horoscopes or looking at all that other stuff saying, oh, this person is my match, or this person should do this. No. The person that's meant for you and the person that's called to be with you will come when they need to come. And then when you get in that place, you have to ask yourself three important questions. Is this person healthy for me physically, mentally, and emotionally? Do we have things in common? Do we both live by the same core values? And once you ask yourself those questions and you may decide to get in that relationship, you have to maintain it on those core values and make sure God is ahead of your relationship. Now, I'm not getting in depth because, like I said, I'm 16. I don't know much about relationships, but I do know that before you get in that relationship, it starts with you. Even when I talked about last week with teenage relationships, the people that you let in your life can affect your future, just like a friend can affect your future, a parent can affect your future, a teacher can affect your future, so can someone you're trying to be in a relationship. They may cause you to do things that are outside of your comfort zone. And like I said, you don't want to wind up doing things, you don't want to wind up in a situation you can't change. I mean, you got pregnancy and teenage pregnancy that is on the rise, and you have so many people who don't plan things out. It just happens. But you have to be safe. You have to be careful with what you're doing. You have to make sure that you know that you are the reason. You are the main person who you need to look in the mirror and say, I love. Because if you don't love yourself, again, I say, because it's so important, if you don't love yourself before you get in a relationship, then you have nothing to offer. You have to be able to be that for somebody. You gotta be able to love your own self. Because when you love yourself, and I'm not just saying in a conceited way, because I know so many people get so involved in themselves to the point where they don't care about anybody. They think they're the center of the attention. They think that, oh, they're the best little thing that happened in the world and everybody has to look up to them and da da da da. That's not what I mean when I say love yourself. You truly have to love the person you're becoming. And if you know you're doing things wrong, I mean, we all make mistakes. We're all human. We all do things sometimes that we realize maybe I shouldn't have done that. Maybe I shouldn't have gone to the party with these people. Maybe I shouldn't have gotten in the car with these people. Maybe I shouldn't have talked to these people. Maybe I should not have let these people into my heart. But you do have to know that when you make that mistake, because you will, we're teenagers, we're human, we're going to make mistakes. We're going to end up connecting sometimes with the wrong people. And the most important thing to do with that is to learn from it. Because if you see where you messed up and you see what person you messed up with, and then you constantly keep going back to people that are just like that, you're not making a change. You got to be healthy about the people you let into your heart. You have to be able to recognize that, one, You deserve to be happy mentally, physically, and emotionally, but you can't do that if you don't love yourself. You can't do that if you don't love God. You can't do that if you don't have that relationship and that care for yourself. You have to make sure that you guard your heart because you only get one. Just like they say, you only get one life. You only get one chance to make life worth your while. You only get one heart, and you don't want to keep having negative things that you could have avoided poke at your heart and continuously do it, because then you might fall into a place where it's not okay. You might fall into a place where you don't know what's going on and you want to have a relationship so bad that you just keep connecting with the wrong people. But another thing that comes to learning to love yourself before a person is patience. Patience is so important. That's not just for relationships. That's just for life. A lot of times we get impatient and we want things to happen right away. We want that person to show up and say, hey, let's do this. Or we want that person that we may like right now to like us back. We may want to be with someone, but we can't. You have to be patient. You have to let everything work on God's timing. You have to allow him to be the foundation of what you want, him to be the precedent of what you want love to look like for you. God is the precedent. He shows us in so many different things in the Bible about what love is, about how you should approach different things. And even if you're confused, it's okay to talk to your parents. It's okay to, even if you're not comfortable with your parents when it comes to the topic of finding people, of wanting to date someone or anything like that, find a mentor, talk to a therapist, talk to your sibling, talk to someone who you trust. Because when you trust someone and you put that foundation of trust between them, you know that they're not going to rat you out. They're going to try and help build you to a better person. And sometimes what they say may not make sense, but you have to believe that what they're telling you is meant for you. It's going to help you. It's not going to hinder you. And you just have to keep going. And to wrap up everything, like I said, the most important thing is learn to love yourself. It may be Valentine's Day, and you may, or maybe the week where you see people coming up, you might be on Instagram scrolling and seeing everybody posting. But just know that one, someone, that special someone will come for you one day. Two, don't chase after things that are going to hinder you, things that are going to put you back. Don't chase after people who are lower than your standards. Don't lower your standards for anyone. Number three, know that if you are trying to get in a relationship, that you need to maintain that on the basis of what God says. And you need to make sure that, most importantly, before you get in a relationship, that you love yourself. Because if you don't love yourself, no one else can genuinely love you and genuinely be that person for you. So that is everything I wanted to say. I hope everything made sense. I hope that you got something from it. And I mean, like I said, as teenagers, we learn by making mistakes. We learn by going through certain situations. So just be smart. Be smart about the things you do. Be smart about the people you connect with. Because as I stated last week, relationships make or break your future. Now, if you were here last week, you know that towards the end of my show, I do want to go into my new segment called the New Teen Times, woo-hoo-hoo, where I'm going to be highlighting some motivational teenagers in our world who are simply doing some amazing things. They're here trying to make the world a better place simply because they care and they want to see others do well. And you all know that there are different teenagers and youth in our community, whether you've seen them on Instagram, but I have two special young men, especially because of Black History Month, because as we're celebrating the essence of Black excellence and we're being able to celebrate the different things that we've gone through and the amazing time this is just for us to celebrate our culture and our history, we have two amazing African-American males in our community who are trying to educate others about important figures in their community just because they care. And they're doing some very creative things. The one little guy, he is 7 years old, y'all. Only 7 years old. His name is Ethan Chapman, and he has a 10-year-old brother, Edward Chapman III. And these brothers have decided to write and illustrate a children's book, and they called it The Important People in My Community. It's a book to be able to teach others in their community about some trailblazers and inspirational people. And the cool thing is the 10-year-old, his brother was able to draw everything by hand because he loves drawing and he loves doing certain things. And so he illustrated all the pictures in this book and his brother wrote it. And so y'all, they are 7 and 10. Can we give them a congratulations? Woo, woo, woo. Like, they're doing some things that people right now who are in their adult age are maybe too scared to do, but they've released their book. Again, it's called The Important People in My Community, and it's available on Amazon. I really want to congratulate them because as a teenager, as a 16-year-old, I have always thought that being creative and being able to showcase who you are is so important. So to Edward and to Ethan Chapman, I commend you both so, so much. And y'all, if y'all want to purchase their book, you can go to Amazon and type in the title. It is, again, for the third time, The Important People in My Community. Please go check it out. Please give them some love. Go ahead and make sure you check them out because they've worked so hard to get this book out and to really be able to demonstrate some amazing people in their community. I also want to shout out a quick event coming up since it is talking about love and we are in Valentine's Day mode. There is an upcoming event for local teenagers to attend. It is through Cultivating Queens Corporation, and they're presenting The Love Below, a teenage dating seminar on Friday, February 18th. From 6:30 to 8 o'clock p.m. at 3840 North Monroe Street, Suite 301. It will include an open forum discussion, keynote speakers, giveaways, and light refreshments. You can reserve your spot to go by visiting their website at cultivatingqueenstally.org. By going there, I think it's going to be an amazing event that they're having. And I always like to shout out Cultivating Queens because they are an amazing organization trying to really build up some amazing young African-American girls in the community. And so go ahead and check them out, not even just for this event. Go ahead and check out their page, check out their website. But this event that they have coming up, they're going to have some amazing mentors just speaking about different things that has to do with teen dating, because a lot of people, like I mentioned in the show, are confused about it, want to know more information. So if you're looking to meet new people, to be able to learn new things, go ahead and join them at their event. And I just look forward to the great things that are to come from it. I believe they're going to do well. And yeah, I want y'all to check them out. But before I leave, I do want to ask you to connect with me on all of my social media platforms, which are YouTube. You can subscribe to the KCK Inspiring Moments with Kaylin YouTube channel and turn on your post notifications. 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You also can follow me on Facebook and LinkedIn at Kaylin's Caring Connection. And then last but not least, to learn all things about Kaylin's Caring Connection and check out some upcoming things we have in the community, go ahead and visit the website, which is www.kaylinscaringconnection.com. Now, Kaylin is spelled K-A-Y-L-I-N, so make sure you check that out. And I just thank you all so much for tuning in today. I look forward to many, many more conversations and inspirational moments to come. Always know that you can do anything if you put your mind to it and if no one else has told you. I want you to know that I love you. Make sure you connect with Kay and go ahead and check out everything I have coming up. But until next time, please catch me for another episode of the KCK Inspiring Moments with Kaylin radio show. I love you all. Bye.
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3: 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In today's segment, I want to talk to you about why voting matters. Why voting matters, and I want to do my best to try to give a biblical perspective on how voting is an opportunity to demonstrate love for our neighbor and to stand for justice. And as we move towards a time where voting is going to come closer around August, I believe, I think it's very important that we look at the significance of voting and how it is an opportunity for us to, again, stand for justice and to love our neighbor. So that's what we're talking about today. Let's take a moment and let's pray as we prepare to go into this segment of the Millennial Perspective. Heavenly Father, we thank you for another day, and we thank you for your mercy and your grace that you have shown to each of us. We thank you for your kindness, Lord, and we pray now in the name of Jesus that as we learn and meditate on the significance of voting and how it is an opportunity for us to demonstrate godly principles and to stand for godly principles, Lord, give us wisdom, work on our hearts, and even through this segment, draw us nearer to your Son, Jesus Christ, and help us, Lord, to be an effective witness for you. In Jesus' name, amen. Okay, my friends, again, we welcome you to the Millennial Perspective. And in today's segment, we're talking about why voting matters. And I just want to do my best to give a biblical perspective on how voting is an opportunity to seek and stand for justice. And it is also an opportunity to demonstrate love for our neighbor. Now, before we go any further, let me say this. This is not telling you or anyone really about who to vote for. But this segment is about why why we vote and how scripture impacts how we vote and stand for justice, how we love our neighbor, and how we make sure that we are a godly presence in our communities. So as always, we want to make sure we just clarify that. So let's get into it. So if we think about this, you know, we can see economic recessions, political polarization, racial injustice, a lot of things going on in our world throughout the last couple of years, student loan crisis, global instability, and institutions that often fail to protect the vulnerable. So when we think of voting, it's a significant thing to do because it's an opportunity to stand for justice, to demonstrate care for others, to prioritize fairness, and to demonstrate care for what our children will inherit, the kind of future our children will inherit. So think of this. When we think of a biblical perspective on this, consider this with me. Voting is an opportunity to express love for our neighbor. So Matthew 22, verse 39 is where Jesus said, "Love your neighbor as yourself." He tells us the first and great commandment is to love the Lord our God with all of our heart, soul, mind, and strength. And then the second is like unto it, to love your neighbor as yourself. So think of this. In a democracy, one of the ways we love our neighbor, or one of the ways we can love our neighbor, is by shaping the policies and systems that affect their lives. Voting can become a way of loving our neighbor because voting can be a way of saying, I care about whether my neighbor has access to health care. I care about whether my neighbor is treated fairly in the justice system. I care about whether my neighbor's children have a safe school to attend. I care about whether the poor, the marginalized, and the vulnerable are protected. And how do we do that? You can do that through your vote. So voting is an opportunity to demonstrate love for our neighbor. Voting is also, like we said, an opportunity to stand for justice and to seek justice. Micah 6:8 is where it says, "What does the Lord require of you? to act justly, love mercy, and walk humbly with your God. So notice this. Justice is not passive. Justice requires participation. It requires action. Voting is one way that we take action. Voting is a way that we can take action to stand for justice by how we vote. Voting is also an opportunity to demonstrate stewardship. We've been given the right to vote, the freedom to participate, and the ability to influence systems. So think of this. Stewardship isn't just about money. It's about how we handle influence, opportunity, and responsibility. Luke 12, verse 48 is where Jesus said, "To whom much is given, much is required." When we realize that our vote is an opportunity to impact our community, I think that's when we can begin realizing it's an opportunity to demonstrate stewardship. It's an opportunity for us to influence systems for the kingdom's sake, to stand for the vulnerable, the marginalized, the poor, to wisely choose how we vote so that our children have a great future ahead of them, so that they have safe schools to attend, so that there's fairness in our justice systems, and so that people have access to health care. This happens when we realize the power of the vote, And then also, here's another thing. We talked about how voting is an opportunity to love your neighbor. It's an opportunity to stand for justice and seek justice. It's an opportunity to demonstrate stewardship, but it's also an opportunity to seek the peace of the city. It's an opportunity to seek the peace of the city. Jeremiah 29:7 says, "Seek the peace and prosperity of the city, for if it prospers, you will too prosper." Voting is one way that we can seek the betterment or the flourishing of our communities by how we vote. And like we said, and like I said, this isn't about who you vote for. This is about why we vote and why it's significant to vote. But notice this with me. Here's why we're talking about this. And again, I'm trying to give a biblical perspective on voting as we get closer to when we're going to have to vote in August. Voting is a justice issue. It's a justice issue. So let's talk about that. Throughout scripture, God consistently defends the poor, the oppressed, the marginalized, the widow, the stranger, the orphan. Voting becomes a justice issue when we realize that policies affect real people. So we have to keep that in mind. This is a justice issue. It's an opportunity for us to stand for justice. And when we choose not to vote, we can very well find ourselves missing the moment. So voting is a justice issue. Why? Because it impacts the vulnerable. It may be in regards to housing, to health care, criminal justice, education, environmental safety, or economic opportunity. These are things that shape the lives of our neighbors. Voting impacts the vulnerable. This is why it's so important why we vote, because voting impacts the vulnerable. Here's another reason why it's important. Voting protects the dignity of image bearers. Every human being is made in the image of God. That means every policy that affects human dignity is a spiritual issue. So when we vote to protect the dignity of image bearers, this is significant. Voting impacts the vulnerable. And when we vote to stand for justice and for the dignity of others, voting is something that can be used to protect the dignity of image bearers. Here's another reason why we see voting is so important. Voting is a way that we confront systems of injustice. Voting is a way that we confront unjust systems. Scripture shows that injustice is not merely personal. Many times it can be systemic. Isaiah 10 warns against unjust laws and oppressive decrees. That means laws can be righteous or unrighteous. Policies can either uplift or sometimes they can oppress. But voting becomes a way that we challenge unjust systems and support just ones, just righteous systems. So here's why you and I ought to vote. Here's why you and I ought to see the importance of voting, why we vote. It's a justice issue. It impacts the vulnerable. Your vote can be the thing that protects the dignity of image bearers. And like we said, every human, every person is made in the image of God. Your vote is the very thing that can confront unjust systems and support righteous systems. Here's another thing. Voting can be a part of your witness. When we participate in voting with wisdom, humility, and love, it's an opportunity for us to stand for kingdom principles like integrity, like justice, like righteousness in our community. So voting is a way that we stand and we strive to vote towards the best interests of our community. It's one way that we can participate in being a godly witness, and we stand for justice through our vote. And like we said, I can't tell you who to vote for. You vote your convictions. But why we vote is important because it's a part of our witness. It's a part of what we stand for. And it's an opportunity for us to stand for righteousness when we vote. So let's get practical. How does voting become an act of loving your neighbor? Because voting is an opportunity for us to consider the well-being of others. Voting is not just about what benefits me. It's about what's going to benefit us as a community. And Philippians 2:4, this is where it talks about looking out for the interest of others. It says, look not only to your own interest, but also to the interest of others. So voting is an opportunity to consider the well-being of others and ask ourselves, not just how is this going to impact me? How is voting going to benefit us? How is it going to impact us? It's an opportunity for us to seek the best interest of our community. Voting also is an opportunity for us to stand for unheard voices. Voting is also an opportunity for us to stand for voices that are not heard. Proverbs 3 verse 8 commands to speak up for those who cannot speak for themselves. Some neighbors may have less access, less power, or fewer resources, and voting can become a way to speak up on their behalf. Voting also is an opportunity for us to learn how to protect future generations. We vote not just for today, but for the world our children will inherit. Voting, when we vote, we're not just merely voting for today. We're voting for the world that we want to see our children inherit. This is why voting is important. And then voting can also be a form of trying to make peace. Peacemaking includes shaping systems that promote fairness, stability, and human flourishing. So voting can be a way that we move towards peace, move towards trying to make our community better. That's what we see. That's the power of voting. So think of this, because sometimes we may say things like, well, my vote doesn't matter. Every major election in U.S. history has had races decided by small margins. Local elections, our school boards, sheriffs, judges, city councils are often decided by dozens of hundreds of votes, and the reason I say that is because, listen, small numbers can make big differences. So listen, I want to encourage you to get out and vote when it comes to that time. Make sure you're registered to vote. Get out and vote. Let your vote be your voice. Pray. Ask God to guide you in your voting. Because listen, I said it once and I'll keep saying it. I cannot tell you who to vote for, but I do want to encourage you to vote, because this is an opportunity for you and I to love our neighbor, to stand for justice, to stand for the oppressed by how we vote. So I want to encourage you, pray and ask God to guide you in voting. Now, also, along with this, sometimes we have to remember we vote. And when we vote, that's how we can put our voice out there to make a difference. So I want to encourage you to vote. And think of this. Here's a simple biblical framework for approaching voting. So as we prepare to vote, here's what I want to encourage you to do. Pray for wisdom. Pray for wisdom. Vote your conviction, but pray for wisdom. James 1:5 promises God gives wisdom generously. Secondly, examine scripture. As we approach voting, pray for wisdom. Examine scripture. Thinking of, you know, what does God say about justice, about righteousness, about compassion, about truth? Examine scripture and ask the Lord to guide you in your voting. Here's a third thing to keep in mind as we think of a biblical framework for voting. Pray for wisdom. Examine scripture. Consider the vulnerable. Consider who's affected by my vote. Who's protected and who's harmed by our voting? That's what we think of. Consider the vulnerable as we vote. Seek truth. We're called to truth, not tribalism, truth. Seek truth. Vote with humility. We vote with a humble heart, asking God to guide us and to appoint the persons that he desires for that appointed time. Vote with humility and then vote with courage. Vote with courage. Justice can many times require courage. Loving your neighbor requires courage. Be courageous and vote. Here's the biblical framework. As you and I prepare to vote, pray for wisdom, examine scripture, looking at, you know, what does God say about justice, about compassion, about righteousness? Consider the vulnerable. Seek truth. Vote with humility and vote with courage. That's what I want to encourage you to do as we prepare for voting. I want to encourage you through this segment, my friends, to see the significance of why we vote. Like I said, vote your conviction. You pray for God's wisdom. You ask God to guide you in your voting. You keep in mind a biblical worldview. Consider the vulnerable. Seek truth. Vote with humility. Vote with courage. And God will guide you, I believe. Voting is not the only way we can pursue justice, but it is one way that we use the tools we have to stand for justice and to advocate for just, righteous systems in our communities. So this year, I want to encourage you, pray, research, reflect, and then let's show up and vote. Because this is an opportunity to love our neighbor, to seek justice, and to stand for godly principles. As we think of this, I want to encourage you, as we talk about voting and as we talk about a biblical perspective, I want to encourage those of you listening, as we vote and as we stand for kingdom causes like loving our neighbor, seeking justice, and trying to be a godly witness that promotes godly principles, if you're listening and Maybe you've never given Jesus Christ your life. Maybe you've heard about these principles, but you've never given your life to the one that these principles come from. I want to invite you to turn to Jesus. Voting is one way that we can let our light shine. But ultimately, the only one that can save us from our sins, from the bondage of sin, is not a politician. It's not a system. It's Jesus that does that. The Bible says that God so loved the world that he gave his only begotten Son, that whosoever believes in him will not perish but have everlasting life. So my friend, I encourage you, if you've never given your life to Jesus, I encourage you to put your trust in him. He loves you. He died for your sins and he rose again that you may have eternal life. And I want to encourage you to simply just call on him and say, Lord, I'm a sinner and I need to be saved. The things in this world can't save my soul and change my life like you can. I believe that you died and I believe you rose again to save me. I repent of my sins and I trust you as my Lord and Savior. And friend, if that is the sincere prayer of your heart, Jesus is willing to hear you and answer you and empower you to be a witness for him wherever you go. Again, my friends, as we wrap up this segment of the Millennial Perspective, I want to encourage you, if you are a believer in Jesus Christ, I want to encourage you to vote and vote your convictions so that we can strive for the best interests of our community. And even if you're not a believer in Jesus Christ, I encourage you, go out and vote. Vote your convictions. Pray. Let us pray to God for wisdom as we vote. Let us seek a biblical perspective. Let us seek and consider the vulnerable. And then let us begin to ask God for courage, ask God for wisdom, and ask God for his guidance as we use our vote to make a difference. Let's get out and vote as we prepare for the primaries. Amen. God bless you, my friends. And if the Lord wills, I hope to see you for the next segment of the Millennial Perspective. Until then, take care, use your voice, and let's prepare to use our vote to make a difference for the glory of God and the good of our community. Take care, my friends. Pray, seek the Lord, research, and let's ask God to guide us as we prepare to vote. Take care and be blessed.
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0: Tallahassee's highest praise.
1: Yeah. In my yeah.
2: Yeah.

0: What's up, y'all? It's your boy DJ Miles. Some people know me as Mr. Arnold. This is Hallelujah 95.3, the highest praise in Tallahassee. And this is Respect Yourself, Bethel Christian Boys Academy, SGA edition. We had a talent show not yesterday, but the week before. My parliamentarian and my president are going to talk to you guys about the talent show. I want to give our parliamentarian Christian Brown a shout out for doing the videography, getting his first videography credit on a major event. And how are you feeling today, sir? And how did it feel being a videographer for the Tanga Show?
1: I'm feeling great. And it was an experience, most definitely. It was very funny. I was laughing a lot behind the camera. Aiden, what you think about it?
2: I believe the talent show was very funny and entertaining. A lot of kids got up there and they did a lot of stuff no other kids would do. But, Christian, did you like the talent show?
1: I actually loved it. Setting up was pretty fun. I actually loved it. Setting it up was pretty fun, too. Mr. Arnold, what you think about it?
0: Yeah, I think the setup was rewarding because it was good to show you guys how to do sound checks. I think it was you, Kylan, Michael, Aiden, and then my class. And just showing y'all the setup, how to plug in. Did you know how to plug in a microphone before that?
1: Yes, I did.
0: Okay. So it felt good to have a speaker and to set everything up. But you know what I think was the funniest thing? Was the random dance battle that we had at the beginning.
1: Yeah, I think so, too.
0: So, our school president, is there anything that you want to talk about before we get into the music?
2: No, sir.
0: All right, y'all. This is Hallelujah 95.3, the highest praise in Tallahassee. We are live from 1 to 1:30 every Saturday. This is BCBA Respect Yourself SGA Edition. And we will catch y'all in a second. We're going to listen to some music.

0: What's up, y'all? It's your boy DJ Miles, and this is Hallelujah 95.3, the highest praise in Tallahassee. I have my treasurer and my vice president with me, and they want to talk to you guys about their plans for the summer. So to get it started, we'll start with our treasurer. How are you feeling today, and what are your plans for the summer, sir?
1: I'm feeling good. My plans for the summer, my dad's taking me to an army camp in Albany, Georgia, and they do fishing, basketball, and then you can bring a phone, so I like it because the fishing part. So I want to go there for the summer, and you stay there for 1 week, so I'll like it there.
0: Okay, so it's a one-week camp. You got any other plans after that?
1: Might play basketball and football with my friends in my neighborhood.
0: Okay, that's cool. That's cool. So, Vice President, how you feeling today?
2: I'm feeling great, and my plans for today, for this summer, I'm going to the pool, go to Fort Myers with my family, and go with my aunties and my G-Pa, and play basketball with my friends.
0: Okay, that sounds like a good plan for the summer. Well, we are under 20 days. We got under 20 days before the school year is over. We got 17 more days to be exact. That's right. That's right. Said it right. 17 more days, right?
2: Yes.
0: Are you guys excited that school is about to be over, or are y'all just happy that you don't have to do no more schoolwork over the summer?
2: I'm just happy I don't got to do more schoolwork.
0: Well, you got A's and B's, so I'm not mad at that. You got A's and B's, too. I know you got to have 3.0. So, same thing, Ryan. You just ready to kind of take a break from it and get back to it next year? What grade you going to, Ryan?
1: 7th grade.
0: What grade you going to, Cedric?
2: 6th.
0: Oh, you got a graduation. Oh, I'm finna take so many pictures and show you those pictures when you get older. I remember when you... Okay, so... We're going to take a quick break, and when we get back, we'll talk to you guys about some end-of-the-year stuff at Bethel Christian Boys Academy. We have a gospel concert that's coming soon, and we will give you the information and the details about it after the music that's about to play. But we have to take a break. This is Hallelujah 95.3, the highest praise in Tallahassee. Let's get into the music.

0: clapping for something, start back up.
1: That was Coulda Been Me by Kurt Franklin and J Moss. And I don't know about y'all, but J Moss, there's some people that sing and there's some people that sang. And that was what we call singing right there with an A. This is Hallelujah 95.3, the highest praise in Tallahassee, SGA, Bethel Christian Boys Academy edition. Respect yourself, because if you don't respect yourself, how can you expect somebody to respect you? Before we ride out for the rest of the show, we have a prayer coming up in a second. But before that, I want my parliamentarian, Christian Brown, and our school SGA president, Aiden O'Connor, to give some words of encouragement. They're ready to go to the gym, and I believe that the kids work very, very hard through academic instruction time, going through devotion, going through the motions of school. I think they deserve to be able to play after school. So I'm going to grant them their wish. But before that, I just want you guys to give some words of encouragement. Make me proud, okay?
2: Stay prayed up. The fight ain't over yet.
3: To believe in yourself and don't change because somebody doesn't accept you the way you are.
1: All right, fellas, let's bow our heads and go into prayer. All right, Heavenly Father, we come to you right now to just thank you for everything that you do. We thank you for loving us unconditionally. We thank you for protecting us, and we ask that you continue to protect everybody, protect the kids, protect the adults, protect people all over the world, even protect our leaders, even the leaders that may do things that are evil. We ask that you protect them and give us the heart to forgive the people that hurt us, not to just forgive certain people, but to know how to forgive everybody, to be forgiving. And Lord, remove the devil from anything that's in the way of our success, anything that's in the way of us walking on the path that you want us to walk on. Remove the devil from it and help us to be calm even in the times when we don't want to. We pray for your strength because we know that we really, really need you. Lord, we pray for self-respect. We pray to respect the people around us. We pray for self-love, to be able to love the people around us, to love you and to love everybody no matter what people do. We thank you for sending Jesus to die for us so that we may have eternal life. And we pray that you protect us and guide us and navigate us more than ever before. And in Jesus' name we pray, amen. All right, y'all, it's your boy DJ Miles, my parliamentarian, and my president of the school. They're about to head to the gym. I'm about to head there with them. We're going to ride out for the rest of the show. We will catch you at 6 o'clock on the DJ Miles Show. Love y'all.

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0: 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Trust you. Sometimes it's so hard because everything that I see tells me not to believe.

Listen, somebody's going through something right now, and the devil's trying to convince you that there's no way you can make it out, and he says you're not going to be able to get out of this situation, but

Ian Merle, and this is my group, Salon. We just want you to know that you've been adopted into the royal family. 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

0: 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Where it at?
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0: for. 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

I want to talk about Mother Mabel. Can I talk about Mother Mabel? You could see her around the house on Monday morning. Washing clothes. Sometimes you can see her out with the old broom sweeping the yard. I need a witness here. I need a witness here. But something happened and they didn't see Mother Mabel. And the community got a little bit upset because they didn't know what had happened. I need a witness here. They didn't see her in the yards. Neither did they see her washing clothes. Y'all can do that if you want to. Come on. Just go with us here. Uh-huh. And so somebody got worried. They wanted to know what happened to Mother Mabel. So one of the young ladies went to the house and she knocked on the front door, but there was no answer. She went round to the window and she peeped in. Y'all know what she saw? She saw Mother Mabel just rocking in the rocking chair. 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She was just rocking in the chair. The young lady wanted to get in so she could see if everything was all right with Mother Mabel. So she went round to the back door, and the back door was open, and she went in. She said, Mother Mabel, we ain't seen you in a while. Come on over here. Come on over here. Watch me come. Said, we ain't seen you in a while, and we've been worried about you. Say, is everything all right? She didn't say nothing. She just kept rocking. She kept rocking in that chair. Said, Mother Mabel, you sure everything is all right?

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Said, Mother Mabel, I want to know, is your health all right? She kept rocking. Said, how you been doing? Everything's all right with you? She said this.

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2: I want you to know, long as I got King Jesus, I don't need nobody else. 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

0: Keep it gangster, we gon' keep it gangster in.
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0: You don't know where you going, you better grab your Bible then.
2: What's up? 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

95.3, the highest praise in Tallahassee. What's up, y'all? It's your boy DJ Miles, and I thank God for each and every one of you that's tuned in today. This is the home of the hottest gospel hip-hop known to date, and I got some brand new music that I haven't played on the show before that we'll play a little bit later. I want to leave you guys with some words of encouragement before we get back to the hottest gospel hip-hop known to date. My encouragement for you today is to remember that slow motion is better than no motion. So as long as you're moving in the direction that God wants you to move in, that God needs you to move in, you will have what you need. In the meantime, the in-between time, this is Hallelujah 95.3, the highest praise in Tallahassee, and let's get right back to the music.

What's up, y'all? It's your boy DJ Miles, and I got a special surprise for y'all right after my TED talk about Jesus. So let's just chop it up for a second about Jesus. I think about everything that he endured during the Bible time and modern day, and think about somebody like Jesus being pure in a time like this, being punished for being God's son and having to be the ultimate sacrifice so that we can have an eternity in heaven. So when we deal with our adversity and everything, a lot of my prayers when I'm going through it and I'm just seeking comfort from God in the midst of the stuff that I may be dealing with, I'm talking to Jesus as well, and I'm just like, Jesus, you know what it's like. You know what it feels like to deal with real pain, and you weren't wrong at all through any of the pain that you dealt with. So just help us. And my TED talk about Jesus today is just to remind you to look at, no matter what he dealt with, his character didn't fade. His productivity didn't fade. His charisma didn't fade. His discipline didn't fade. So we're not Jesus. Of course, we are not Jesus. So you have to give yourself some grace and cut some slack. But when you start thinking those thoughts or feeling that way, this TED talk about Jesus is just to remind you, when you're praying, sometimes chop it up with Jesus and just say, like, you really went through this. So if you were able to keep your character intact, show me the way to keep mine intact. That was my TED talk about Jesus, and I got a surprise for y'all. So in a second, I'm going to play a live freestyle by a group of gospel rappers, some of the hottest gospel rappers in the nation. Take a listen.

0: Miles Minnick and CJ Emerald on the radar. Hello. Let's get it. Let's glow. Sheesh.
1: It's your boy DJ Miles, and this is Hallelujah 95.3, the highest praise in Tallahassee. We turning up. You already know it. From 6 to 7 every Saturday. I appreciate each and every one of y'all that's tuned in. We got a lot of time left on the show, so let's just get back to the hottest gospel hip-hop known to date, and we'll chop it up a good bit later. Let's do it.

I guess I missed it. The winning side and them little bitty demons should keep at the distance. On the front line like scrimmage. Ordained Dasher, my crew blitzing. Can you dig it? It's up now, can you dig it? There's no denying the flow like denial. Can you dig it? They stuck in denial, but you ain't got a lot to kick it. My testimony bear witness. Somebody still don't get it. Whatever, get better, not bitter, no quitter. Killing the game like the difficulty on beginner. I'd rather be hated for this right here than be loved a pretender. The honorable mention, turn it

0: 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Name one time I miss, I guess I missed that one.
1: Hallelujah 95.3, the highest praise in Tallahassee. You already know what time it is. It's your boy DJ Miles, and like I said, we prayed up till our day's up, but we do play the hottest gospel hip-hop known to date. This is some music that's never been played on the show before, and like I said, I appreciate each and every one of you for tuning in. Keep God in your life and continue to keep God as the foundation, because we're nothing without God, but we're everything with God. I got good news and bad news, though. We're getting closer to the second half of the show. We got a commercial break coming up. That's the bad news. But the good news is, after this track, another surprise is we'll do Get in the Booth. So after this track, I'll catch you guys on the microphone. We'll do some rhymes, we'll play some music, and we'll get into it.

What's up, y'all? It's your boy DJ Miles, and this is Highly 95.3. For Get in the Booth, we're doing one of Drake's hottest songs that's out right now. If I'm not mistaken, it's number one.

This is Highway 95.3, the home of the hottest gospel hip hop known today. We're gonna ride out until the commercial break. I'll catch y'all on the second half of the show. Let me get my breath back though.

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Hallelujah 95.3, the highest praise in Tallahassee. And it's your boy DJ Miles. We right back to it for the second half of the show. And just like that live freestyle that I played on the first half, after this track, I got two more. These are some of the hottest gospel rap freestyles that I've ever heard. Some of the hottest gospel rap freestyles known to date. And this is the home of the hottest gospel hip-hop known to date. So we're going to get back to the foundation of the live freestyles. But before that, we're going to play one more track. I love y'all. I appreciate each and every one of you that's tuned in. Remember to keep God in your life and continue to keep God as the foundation. Here at the DJ Miles Show, we just combine playing hot gospel music, words of wisdom, words of encouragement, things like proper preparation prevents poor performance, mixed with entertainment and just having a good time learning about God and just enjoying people. Rap about God, sing about God, and display their talent and express themselves through God working through them, doing the good works of the Lord. That's what we're about with the DJ Miles Show, and we are live from 6 p.m. to 7 p.m. every Saturday. So from this point on, till you hear these next two freestyles, I'm gonna let the music do the talking.

0: Yes. Hey, D1, let's continue the celebration, man.
1: Let's go.
0: You just performed this weekend. Wow. Why not perform for the citizens?
2: That's why you're the one.
0: You're one of the original, man. Hyenas to ever step in the valley.
1: Oh, man, I got to stand up. And we about to rap. I got to stand up.
0: You got
1: to
0: stand up, man. DB, drop a beat
1: let's
0: on them.
1: Let's go.
0: Sway
1: let's
0: in the
1: go.
0: Morning. Shade 4-5, D1. Let them levels. Come
1: ooh.
0: On.
1: Let's go, man. Let's go, man. Everything I do up here is legendary. From the interviews to my grandpa calling to these bars.
0: For Papa.
1: Love.

0: Well, yeah, DB.
1: Okay.
0: Let me just tell him this, man, and I don't want no beef for this. All right? Listen, y'all. What's the point of writing all of these lyrics if I'm rapping to an audience that ain't trying to hear it? They'd rather me blow a bag than rap about building wealth. They'd rather me get some brain than rap about mental health. Don't censor me. Eventually, try to make sense of me. I don't need your dollars. I need you to think sensibly. You feel good now that you're vegan. Oh, that's funny. If you're still promoting garbage, you just a healthy dummy. My city don't even love me. I'm calling it how it is. I'm a threat to the power structure that's brainwashing our kids. I'm fracturing all the egos of illegitimate heroes. I only look up to one man, because he died, then he rose. Huh. I keep it too real, because life don't last too long. If everybody likes me, I'm doing something too wrong. Maybe in time, they'll appreciate my words like Nipsey. Till then, I'm going to see how far keeping it real gets me.
2: Mm. D1, come on, man.
0: Uno out right now, man. Let's go, man. Uno out right now, man.
3: Joe, that was one of the hottest gospel live freestyles. Sway in the Morning. One take, when it all counts, when all the lights on, with all the cameras on. That's D1. He's a middle school math teacher. He's an author. He's also a gospel rapper, a famous gospel rapper. And I just want to give a big shout out to him. We're going to take a quick break from the live freestyles for a quick second. Listen to a little bit of music, and then we'll get back into the last one, which is the hottest, my personal favorite gospel live rap freestyle. I will not disclose the name. You'll know who it is when you hear them. But let's listen to a little bit of music and take a break, and we'll get right back to it.
4: 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That's cat.

0: My Yegi, yes, G-I-N-T, also known as DJ Miles, and we prayed up till our days up. It's the highest praise in Tallahassee. You already know what time it is. So, check this out. I got good news and I got bad news. So, the bad news is we are getting closer to the end of the show. But the good news is I have the hottest gospel guy freestyle known to date that I'm about to play in a second. But before that, I'm going to give you a prayer to get you through the week, because we prayed up till our days up, and like I said, if God is your centerpiece and your foundation, I promise you, you will be just fine. So if you are not behind the wheel, go ahead and bow your heads and close your eyes for me. Heavenly Father, we come to you right now to just thank you for another day, for another opportunity. And Lord, we thank you for everything that you've done, every blessing you've given us, every blessing in the skies to get us to this very moment right now. We know that today is the day that the Lord has made. Let us rejoice and be glad in it. Lord, help us to be more joyful than ever before. Cover our homes, cover our kids, cover our family, cover our peers, cover our coworkers, cover our colleagues, cover our leaders. We need you. We need you now more than ever before. And God, we give you all of our burdens. We pray that you help us to make you proud more and more each day. We thank you for sending Jesus to die for us so that we may have eternal life. Help us to grow closer to Jesus Christ every day in the best way possible. Help us to understand what you're doing. Help us to understand why we're dealing with the ups and downs that we deal with in our life. God, we need you, and we seek your kingdom right here, right now. We pray for favor. We pray for peace of mind. We pray for discernment, wisdom, and understanding when we read the word. Help us to interpret the word the way that you want us to interpret it. Build our faith, build our souls, and help us all to grow closer to each other and to treat each other better. And in Jesus' name we pray. Amen. Yo, it's your boy DJ Miles. And the wait is over. We listened to a live freestyle a little bit earlier, but it's time for the hottest gospel live freestyle by the one and only Lecrae, who is really the Drake of gospel rap. After this, we'll ride out to music for the rest of the show. So I will catch y'all next Saturday. But don't trip. We are live from 6 p.m. to 7 p.m. every Saturday, and we have an app. So even if you don't live in Tallahassee, Florida, if you go to your app store and type in Hallelujah 95.3, again, type in Hallelujah 95.3, you'll see a red angel wing. And once you download that app, you can listen to my show, anything involving Hallelujah 95.3 all over the world. I'll catch y'all next Saturday. I love y'all, and I thank God for y'all. I'm out.
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3: 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Yo, Lecrae in the building. I'm going to step out. He going to step in and body this. All right, let's go.
4: 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A little King speech for y'all, man. 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I be feeling like,

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2: 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But we need your help. We need you and tell everyone you know to go to thestellaawards.com, that's thestellaawards.com, and under Small Market Radio Station of the Year, vote Hallelujah 95.3.
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4: Somebody need a miracle. I don't know what kind of miracle you're expecting. Somebody said I need a little bit more love. Somebody said I need some more joy. Somebody said I need some more peace. In fact, somebody said I need some money with my miracle. But I called you tonight to tell you that there's a miracle, and it has your name on it. I don't care how much the devil try to hold it up, he can't stop it. Why don't you tell somebody the devil can't do nothing about it? Because it's already mine. Put your hands together, let's sing a joyful song.

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1: 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Tallahassee's highest praise.